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Now, I've not seen this on any of my feeds, but there were stories about a creepy cat in the hat terrorizing towns across the UK. Now, you don't have to worry about this thing, because some people thought it was some sort of, like, person dressed up in this really weird costume that sort of resembled a cat in the hat. But internet rumors were going wild about this.

ominous Dr. Seuss character just wandering around at night? Well, local police stepped in, they investigated, and their official verdict was that it was completely fake. The photos and videos were nothing more than AI-generated slop, generated just for no other reason than to freak people out and to get viral clicks. So rest easy, folks, because Thing 1 and Thing 2 aren't coming for you. Just your average internet trolls trying to stir up a little chaos.

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0: There's Evanescence. Who will you follow?
1: Well, you've heard people yell, Attica, Attica. Well, it actually started on this date. We'll tell you more about it. It's coming up in just a few more songs, as we have the Terry Dean program still yet to come.

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0: Well, let's find out what happened on this day back in 1850. California became our 31st state to the Union. It was 1956. Elvis Presley made the very first of three appearances on the Ed Sullivan Show. He sang Love Me Tender, Hound Dog, Don't Be Cruel, and Ready Teddy. In 1971, prisoners seized control of the maximum security Attica Correctional Facility near Buffalo, New York. This was just the first day of the siege. It ended 4 days later in a disastrous raid where police killed 10 hostages and 39 inmates. Four other people also died during the rioting. It was 1982. Rush released their ninth album, Signals. 1991, Mike Tyson was indicted on rape charges. And it was 1992 at MTV's 9th Annual Video Music Awards, Van Halen's Right Now won Best Video.
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4: NBC News Radio, I'm Scott Carr. The first ever midterm Republican National Committee convention starts tonight in Dallas. President Trump will speak tonight and will also deliver the closing address tomorrow night. The program features a showcase of candidates in key swing districts. President Trump is saying he does not expect gas prices to come back down before the midterm elections, telling reporters today oil prices will tumble and he expects gas will be below $2 a gallon right after the midterms. He said he also expects the Iran war to end right after the elections. Polls are closing in today's primary races held in Rhode Island. A closely watched race is the Democratic primary for governor. Incumbent Dan McKee is fighting off a strong challenge from businesswoman Helena Foulkes. The NFL regular season kicks off tonight with a rematch of Super Bowl 60. The Seahawks are raising their championship banner against the runner-up Patriots from Seattle. Scott Carr, NBC News Radio.
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3: NBC News Radio, I'm Scott Carr. The first wrongful death lawsuits being filed in connection with Sunday's deadly Amazon jet crash at Miami International. Attorneys with Morgan & Morgan filed the complaint on behalf of the widow of one of the five cleaning crew workers killed in the runway overrun. The lawsuit accuses Amazon and Operator 21 Air of severe negligence, pilot error, and using a 32-year-old aircraft. Polls are closed and Rhode Island's primaries held today. NBC News projects Helena Foulkes will win the Democratic primary for Rhode Island governor, the former CVS executive defeating incumbent Governor Dan McKee. The first ever midterm Republican National Committee convention is going on in Dallas. President Trump will speak tonight and deliver the closing address tomorrow night. The convention, an attempt by Republicans to highlight their candidates with control of the House and the Senate, up for grabs in November. Scott Carr, NBC News Radio.
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0: 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Meals are $15. 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Community Day activities will include blood pressure screenings, fire prevention information, a vehicle extrication demonstration, touch a truck kids games, child safety seat inspections, and more. The organizers invite families to enjoy a day of food education and fun while supporting the Garland Volunteer Fire Department. That's September 12th from 11 a.m. till 3 p.m.
1: 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And this is another edition of What's New Around Town. Stood here with me today is Carol, and she's from this new store called Vintage 42. When did your business open?
2: We opened our business in November of 2025.
1: Okay, and what do you do here?
2: Primarily, we sell home decor that's vintage related. So anything that's over the age of 20 years is what we really focus in on here in the store.
1: Why did you decide to do this?
2: I worked in corporate America for 30 years and kind of got burned out on everything and got into the reselling gig during the pandemic and decided to make it a full-time career.
1: You actually turned the whole thing around and said, you know what? I'm going to do what I want to do.
2: Yes, that's exactly what I wanted to do.
1: Katie, let's tell people where you're located at.
2: I'm located at 124 North Center Street. I'm open Tuesday through Saturday, 10 a.m. to 5 p.m.
1: Like I said, this is Carol. A Vintage 42, keeping it old is her. That's your expression, right?
2: That's my slogan, yes.
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5: NBC News Radio, I'm Scott Carr. President Trump is headlining the first ever midterm Republican National Committee convention in Dallas.
6: We will make our nation stronger, safer, richer, freer, and greater than it has ever been before. It's what's happening.
5: Trump will also deliver the closing address tomorrow night. The vote counting's underway in Rhode Island after primary elections were held there today. NBC News projects Helena Foulkes will win the Democratic primary for Rhode Island governor, the former CVS executive defeating incumbent governor Dan McKee, a rematch after McKee beat Foulkes in a five-way primary 4 years ago. President Trump said today he does not expect gas prices to come back down before the midterm elections, telling reporters that oil prices will tumble and that he expects gas will be below $2 a gallon right after the midterms. Trump also said he expects the Iran war to be over right after the elections. Scott Carr, NBC News Radio.
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I said, are you gonna be my girl? 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Really wanna make you mine. 4, 5, 6, come on and get your kicks. Now you don't need

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0: 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Participants must be 21 or older to attend. Tickets are on sale now, with proceeds benefiting the Harbor Creek Fire Department and its ongoing service to the community. 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

everybody, this is Nigel Metal for Nigel Metal's Night Spikes, and tonight we're serving up a great independent band. You're going to be listening to Storms Within and their song Not Again.

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2: NBC News Radio, I'm Scott Carr. The first ever midterm RNC convention's going on tonight in Dallas. Appearing in a pre-recorded video was Democratic Senator John Fetterman of Pennsylvania.
3: Yes, I'm a Democrat. Why am I here talking to you today? Because, well, I'm a common-sense Democrat.
2: Fetterman says he and Republican Senator Dave McCormick, along with President Trump, will work to revive Pennsylvania's manufacturing sector. The first wrongful death lawsuits being filed in connection with Sunday's deadly Amazon cargo jet crash at Miami International. Attorneys have filed a complaint on behalf of the widow of one of the five cleaning crew workers killed in the jet's runway overrun. Five people were killed, five injured in the crash. The vote counting's underway in Rhode Island after primaries were held. NBC News projects Helena Foulkes will win the Democratic primary for Rhode Island governor, defeating incumbent governor Dan McKee. Foulkes is a former CVS executive. Scott Carr, NBC News Radio.
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2: NBC News Radio, I'm Scott Carr. President Trump tonight headlined the first ever midterm RNC convention in Dallas.
3: We will make our nation stronger, safer, richer, freer, and greater than it has ever been before. It's what's happening.
2: Trump will also deliver the closing address tomorrow night. Vice President Vance is set to deliver Thursday's keynote speech. The vote counting's underway in Rhode Island after primary elections were held there today. NBC News projects Helena Foulkes will win the Democratic primary.

0: primary for Rhode Island governor, the former CVS executive defeating incumbent governor Dan McKee, a rematch after McKee beat Folks in a five-way primary 4 years ago. President Trump said today he does not expect gas prices to come back down before the midterm elections, telling reporters that oil prices will tumble and that he expects gas will be below $2 a gallon right after the midterms. Trump also said he expects the Iran war to be over right after the elections. Scott Carr, NBC News Radio.
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0: see, but...
1: Hello, everybody. This is Nigel Metal for Nigel Metal's Night Spikes. And tonight, we're serving up a great independent band. You're going to be listening to Eden on Fire. And this is their song, Queen Bee.

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0: If you could do something today that could save someone's life, would you do it? 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
1: NBC News Radio, I'm Tammy Trujillo. President Trump is telling supporters that although his name is not on the November ballot, they should vote as if it is. Republicans gathered Wednesday in Dallas for the party's first midterm convention, an event built to spotlight Trump in the final stretch of the election cycle. Trump acknowledged the historical challenge facing the party that controls the White House during the midterms. The polls are closed in Rhode Island's primaries. NBC News projects Helena Foulkes will win the Democratic primary for Rhode Island governor. The former CVS executive defeated incumbent governor Dan McKee. Apple's coming out with its first ever foldable phone. The tech giant unveiled the new iPhone Duo during its Surprise and Shine event on Wednesday. It will cost about $2,000 and be available to pre-order starting October 16th. Apple also debuted the iPhone 18 Pro and Pro Max, which will hit shelves September 18th. Tammy Trujillo, NBC News Radio.
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0: This Friday morning, hear September 11th through the voices of those who were there. From 8 till 10 a.m., two powerful specials back to back. First, 25 years later, featuring the actual sounds of September 11th and the stories of firefighters, police, and others who responded as the attacks unfolded.
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1: All the way down to the 60s, seeing some fire department activity, some smoke coming from the Twin Towers. We're at the George Washington Bridge right now.
0: It's 2 hours, two perspectives, one day that changed everything. Friday morning, 8 till 10 a.m., right here. 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
3: NBC News Radio, I'm Tammy Trujillo. President Trump is headlining the first ever midterm Republican National Committee convention in Dallas. He repeated his claim that the war with Iran would end shortly after the election and accused Iran of stalling in hopes of negotiating with what he called dumb, weak Democrats. The president doesn't expect gas prices to come back down before the midterm elections. He told reporters at Joint Base Andrews that oil prices will tumble. He expects gas will be below $2 a gallon right after the midterms. A new study shows walking at a faster pace can make up for a lower step count when it comes to reducing risk of early death. Researchers at Monash University and the University of Sydney looked at the intensity of the steps in a study of some 65,000 middle-aged adults. It found the benefits from doing 5,000 to 7,500 daily steps at a lower stepping pace was about the same for those doing under 5,000 daily steps at a higher stepping pace. Tammy Trujillo, NBC News Radio.
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0: Hello everybody, this is Nigel Metal for Nigel Metal's Night Spikes, and tonight we're serving up a great independent band. You're going to be listening to
1: Storms Within,
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1: and
0: from
1: their
0: Great
1: song,
0: Britain,
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2: NBC News Radio, I'm Tammy Trujillo. Former President George W. Bush is reflecting on the September 11th attacks, a defining moment in his presidency. Speaking at his presidential library in Dallas ahead of the 25th anniversary of the attacks, Bush called 9/11 a clarifying moment as his administration realized that we're vulnerable to attack based upon what we believe. He'll be in New York City Friday along with other former presidents for a remembrance ceremony. Convicted quadruple murderer Brian Koberger wants a new judge to preside over his request to have his guilty plea withdrawn and a new trial. Koberger claims his guilty plea to the 2022 murders of four University of Idaho students was made under false pretenses with bad advice from his attorneys. The Seahawks took down the New England Patriots 13-10 in Seattle, kicking off the NFL regular season. Week one continues today from the land down under when the Rams and 49ers face off in Australia. Tammy Trujillo, NBC News Radio.
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0: 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Food and drinks will also be available with admission. Participants must be 21 or older to attend. Tickets are on sale now, with proceeds benefiting the Harbor Creek Fire Department in its ongoing service to the community. Come on out for an evening of fun while supporting your local volunteer firefighters.
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5: NBC News Radio, I'm Mark Mayfield. The NYPD says it's ready for Friday's historic 9/11 commemoration. Police Commissioner Jessica Tisch says security will be tighter than ever for the 9/11 Remembrance Ceremony, calling it a massive operation. Ebola cases in the Democratic Republic of Congo have now topped 6,600, with more than 3,200 deaths. Here's Chris Caraggio.
6: That's according to the World Health Organization, which says the DRC needs 5,000 more workers as the deadly disease continues to spread across the country. The outbreak remains uncontrolled despite an influx of humanitarian funding, personal protective equipment, and new health centers. Vaccine trials are underway for this relatively new strain of Ebola called Bundig Bio. I'm Chris Caraggio.
5: And Saturday Night Live announced that Jalen Brunson of the New York Knicks is going to host the 52nd season premiere on September the 26th, joined by musical guest Cat's Eye. Mark Mayfield, NBC News Radio.
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0: Dirty OB, indie alternative music, SoCal style with me, Dave W. Phillips. New music and artists from around the world. Sundays at 7 p.m., right after the old folks have gone to bed. Right here on Channel 98.9.
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2: NBC News Radio, I'm Mark Mayfield. President Trump made the war with Iran a central focus of his Republican midterm convention speech. On Wednesday, Trump told the crowd his administration will prevent Iran from obtaining a nuclear weapon and repeated his claim that the conflict will end soon after the election. A Miami federal judge is rejecting Andrew and Tristan Tate's bid to be released from custody as they fight extradition to the United Kingdom on rape and sex trafficking charges. Tammy Trujillo reports.
3: In her order, U.S. Magistrate Judge Lauren Lois wrote that the brothers failed to meet their burden to demonstrate that they don't present a risk of flight or danger to the community, or that special circumstances warrant their release. The Tates have been held in federal detention since July, following their arrests in Miami on the U.K. warrant. I'm Tammy Trujillo.
2: And Apple is entering the foldable phone market with its first ever foldable iPhone. The company unveiled the roughly $2,000 iPhone Duo on Wednesday. Mark Mayfield, NBC News Radio.
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1: 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Today's quote was submitted by Carl. Toni Morrison said in God Help the Child, correct what you can, learn from what you can't. I love this. There are many things in life that I cannot change. So I've learned to live with these things, but there are some things that I can actually change, and I love it when I get a chance to make a positive change for my company or for my community. Some people complain about things. I do my very best to step up and make those things better. Sometimes that's 100% welcome, but there are times when it feels like I'm pushing my way into a party. I'm not a fan of that feeling. So those are the times that I let them do their thing until their thing just goes away. Then I do my own thing to replace their thing. So instead of taking the failing reins, we just get on a whole different horse. The Motivation
2: 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This has been The Motivation Minute. 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
1: It's Thursday. My beautiful bride here at my side. Hello, Heidi. How are you?
2: Hello, John. I'm well. And yourself?
1: I also am well. I'm excited because it's a Thursday. We have a Dear John letter, and a school is back in session for a lot of people. So, of course, it has to do with school. And a young girl at school who saw something that was not so good, and she was wondering if she should tattle. And mom says, yeah, and dad says, no.
2: Ah.
1: So.
2: All right.
1: I feel like the tables we turned in our household. I'd be the one going, you know what? You should probably maybe say something. And I'd be like, you ain't got to say nothing. Snitches get stitches. And I need some more wine.
2: I can't wait to hear what going on.
1: Yeah, we'll get into that conversation coming up. Thank you for listening to the John and Heidi Show.
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7: Local news now from uctoday.org. I'm Trey Westerberg. This update brought to you by Progressive. The Union City Area School Board has approved several school security and facility measures. Lonnie Moore was added to the substitute teacher security personnel list, while Zachary Shelley and Tanya Smith were approved as substitute school police officers for the 2026-27 school year. The board also approved the public school facility improvement grant resolution that will support safety upgrades at the middle high school and elementary school buildings. Academically, the district approved a dual credit affiliation agreement with Gannon University that will run through June 2031. The board also approved an updated policy governing admission of students following two readings. Additional personnel action includes filling a custodial vacancy at the middle high school and adding a new bus driver to the district's transportation roster. Corey's Thursdays in the Park concert features Shady Side this evening. The music starts at 6:30. Next week, the entertainment will be Tyler McLean. Bring a chair and enjoy the music. Thursday in the Park is sponsored by the Corey Arts Council. There's a new millionaire in Union City. The name of the local man who won a $3 million Pennsylvania lottery prize was revealed Wednesday. 57-year-old Dave Sable Jr. won the prize on a $3 million golden ticket scratch-off he purchased at Country Fair at North Main Street in Union City. Sable, who is retired after more than 35 years working in a heavy industrial machine shop, says he plans to use the money to build a dream home and travel around the United States. The retailer that sold the winning ticket also receives a $10,000 bonus from the Pennsylvania lottery.
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9: Pittsburgh Steelers at quarterback Aaron Rodgers very much believes that this Steelers team can win a Super Bowl. Speaking with the media, he said it's the reason he came back this year. The only reason he would have played another year is if he thought he had a legitimate chance to win a Super Bowl. So he is hopeful to be champions and then ride into the sunset after that. Pittsburgh Pirates baseball, they continue to play some good baseball. They beat the White Sox yesterday 4-2 as they get their third straight victory. They also secure the series win. That series will wrap up today. The Pirates will have right-hand pitcher Jared Jones on the mound. He enters tonight's game 3-6 with a 4.46 ERA. That's your Sports Flash for UCToday.org. I'm Matt Pauley.
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4: From your weather authority for today, cloudy and cooler start. Maybe some leftover sprinkles or showers, but that will clear out later today. Maybe even see some sun. Highs in the mid-70s. Heading into the night, decreasing clouds, cooler and less humid. Lows in the upper 50s. And for tomorrow, sunny and nice and cooler, less humid as well. Highs in the low to mid-70s. Latest weather updates on your Erie to Go app and weather authority, meteorologist Brady Wesson.
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2: 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But
1: not my thing.
2: It's just not one of my faves. 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

0: 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Thanks for spending your morning with us. 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
2: Local news now from UCToday.org. I'm Trey Westerberg. This update brought to you by Progressive. The Union City Area School Board has approved several school security and facility measures. Lonnie Moore was added to the substitute teacher security personnel list, while Zachary Shelley and Tanya Smith were approved as substitute school police officers for the 2026-27 school year. The board also approved the public school facility improvement grant resolution that will support safety upgrades at the middle high school and elementary school buildings. Academically, the district approved a dual credit affiliation agreement with Gannon University that will run through June 2031. The board also approved an updated policy governing admission of students following two readings. Additional personnel action includes filling a custodial vacancy at the middle high school and adding a new bus driver to the district's transportation roster. Corey's Thursdays in the Park concert features Shady Side this evening. The music starts at 6:30. Next week, the entertainment will be Tyler McLean. Bring a chair and enjoy the music. Thursday in the Park is sponsored by the Corey Arts Council. There is a new millionaire in Union City. The name of the local man who won a $3 million Pennsylvania lottery prize was revealed Wednesday. 57-year-old Dave Sable Jr. won the prize on a $3 million golden ticket scratch-off he purchased at Country Fair at North Main Street in Union City. Sable, who is retired after more than 35 years working in a heavy industrial machine shop, says he plans to use the money to build a dream home and travel around the United States. The retailer that sold the winning ticket also receives a $10,000 bonus from the Pennsylvania lottery.
3: NBC News Radio, I'm Michael Kastner. President Trump is telling supporters that although his name is not on the November ballot, they should vote like it is. Republicans gathered Wednesday in Dallas for the party's first midterm convention, an event built to spotlight Trump in the final stretch of the election cycle. He repeated familiar themes like border security, tax cuts, and energy production, and even promised $5,000 dividend checks for adults if Republicans retain Congress, without explaining how that would be funded. Helena Foulkes is the winner of the Democratic primary for Rhode Island governor. The former CVS executive defeated incumbent Governor Dan McKee. This was a rematch after McKee defeated Foulkes in a five-way primary 4 years ago. And Saturday Night Live has revealed the first names to kick off its 52nd season. The NBC sketch comedy series announced Jason Brunson will host. Michael Kastner, NBC News Radio.
4: 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Erie Seawolves of baseball, just four more games to go in the regular season. They lose at Reading yesterday 11-3. The two teams have split the first two games of the six-game series. After the series wraps on Sunday, they'll take Monday off. They'll open up the postseason on Tuesday with a home game against Richmond. That's a best-of-three series. Game number two will be on the road in Richmond on Thursday, and then game three on Friday if needed. Cleveland Guardians baseball, they lose to the Baltimore Orioles yesterday by a 9-5 score. They'll take the day off today before they play in Minnesota tomorrow. The Cleveland Browns continuing to get set for their season opener coming up on Sunday when they match up against Jacksonville. That's your Sports Flash for UCToday.org. 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
9: From your weather authority for today, cloudy and cooler start. Maybe some leftover sprinkles or showers, but that will clear out later today. Maybe even see some sun. Highs in the mid-70s. Heading into the night, decreasing clouds, cooler and less humid. Lows in the upper 50s. And for tomorrow, sunny and nice and cooler, less humid as well. Highs in the low to mid-70s. Latest weather updates on your Erie to Go app and weather authority, meteorologist Brady Wesson.
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1: Now, big screen, little screen, HBO released a new trailer for Harry Potter and the Philosopher's Stone, featuring a much more detailed look at the cast. So if you're into that kind of thing, because there's a bunch of names here that I'm going to say wrong, so I'm just not going to say them, but I do have a link. I've got a link to that teaser trailer. It's in the show notes for today at johnandheidishow.com. Peacock has acquired a new documentary about the history and cultural impact of NBC's The Office, and it's set to stream soon. Fan Level Midnight, devoted to The Office, will debut soon. It says on Monday, but I don't know if that was this Monday or if it's next Monday. I don't know when I got this story, so it might already be out.
2: Good story, John.
1: Thank you so much. And Whitney Carson has revealed her Dancing with the Stars partner Guillermo Rodriguez was relieved to learn that she's pregnant for one specific reason. Following the casting announcement, he says, "I'm a little nervous to tell you, but I'm pregnant." His response was, "I actually feel relieved because that means we'll take a lot of breaks." I love that. Big screen, little screen on the John and Heidi Show.
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1: Now, surveys and studies and such, turns out that when you eat could be almost as important as what you eat. In a massive study, more than 31,000 adults, researchers found people who ate their meal between 7 and 8 a.m., the first one, and those who waited until 10 a.m. till noon, there was a 19% higher risk of death for the people who waited. While eating for the first time of the day, afternoon was linked to a 29% higher risk. That makes found that compared with people who ate their first meal from 7 to 8 a.m., those who waited from 10 till noon. Okay, so it is. If you eat later, that makes more sense. It's just written weird. Anyway, if you waited until afternoon, you have a 29% higher risk of dying.
2: Huh.
1: They're saying eat early, apparently.
2: You know what, though?
1: What's that?
2: I don't know. I've read so many studies lately that everybody who told us to eat breakfast was full of beans.
1: Yeah, I don't know. Well,
2: so I feel like this must be coming from those same people that want us to die early.
1: By the Breakfast Council. I have no idea. Anyway, I got the whole thing poorly written in the show notes for today at johnandheidishow.com.
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6: Local news now from uctoday.org. I'm Trey Westerberg. This update brought to you by KFC. There is a new millionaire in Union City. The name of the local man who won a $3 million Pennsylvania lottery prize was revealed Wednesday. 57-year-old Dave Sable Jr. won the prize on a $3 million golden ticket scratch-off he purchased at Country Fair at North Main Street in Union City. Sable, who is retired after more than 35 years working in a heavy industrial machine shop, says he plans to use the money to build a dream home and travel around the United States. The retailer that sold the winning ticket also receives a $10,000 bonus from the Pennsylvania lottery. The Union City Area School Board has approved several school security and facility measures. Lonnie Moore was added to the substitute teacher security personnel list, while Zachary Shelley and Tanya Smith were approved as substitute school police officers for the 2026-27 school year. The board also approved the public school facility improvement grant resolution that will support safety upgrades at the middle high school and elementary school buildings. Academically, the district approved a dual credit affiliation agreement with Gannon University that will run through June 2031. The board also approved an updated policy governing admission of students following two readings. Additional personnel action includes filling a custodial vacancy at the middle high school and adding a new bus driver to the district's transportation roster. Corey's Thursdays in the Park concert features Shady Side this evening. The music starts at 6:30. Next week, the entertainment will be Tyler McLean. Bring a chair and enjoy the music. 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
7: 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The Pittsburgh Steelers have released their first injury report of the season. Cornerback Joey Porter Jr. being limited in practice due to a back injury. He's also dealing with a bit of a contract situation, so it is not clear if they are going to have him available when they open up their season against Atlanta on Sunday. Also on Sunday, the Buffalo Bills, they're going to open up their regular season playing at Houston. Pirates baseball, they beat the White Sox yesterday by a 4-2 score. Rookie Connor Griffin singling two runs as the Pirates get back to 500 at 73-73. Series wraps up today. Pirates have right-hander Jared Jones on the mound, 3-6 with a 4.46 ERA. That's your Sports Flash for uctoday.org. I'm Matt Pauley.
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10: 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From your weather authority for today, cloudy and cooler start. Maybe some leftover sprinkles or showers, but that will clear out later today. Maybe even see some sun. Highs in the mid-70s. Heading into the night, decreasing clouds, cooler and less humid. Lows in the upper 50s. And for tomorrow, sunny and nice and cooler, less humid as well. Highs in the low to mid-70s. Latest weather updates on your Erie to Go app and weather authority meteorologist Brady Wesson.
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0: That's 3 days grace. 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
1: Time now for the scoop of the day. Parenting has changed dramatically since the 1970s and 80s when kids generally had more freedom to roam. It wasn't unusual for 7 or 8 year olds to walk home from school or latchkey kids to just let themselves into an empty house.
2: Yep. All
1: gorge
2: the time.
1: On cookies and stuff.
2: Yeah.
1: Today, parents tend to be more protective, even though crime rates are generally considerably lower than they were decades ago.
2: What?
1: Yeah, they are.
2: No.
1: A Harris poll of 8 to 12 year olds conducted last year highlights just how sheltered some kids have become. More than half have never walked or biked somewhere without an adult. They've never made plans with friends independently, and they've never talked to a neighbor alone. Here's some other interesting findings from the survey. 49% of kids have not walked in a different aisle than their parents at a store. I'm cool with all that. 63% have never built a structure outside, like a fort, a treehouse, any of that. 67% have not done work that they've been paid for, like mowing a lawn or shoveling or snowing or shoveling snow or babysitting. I was going to say shoveling babysitter. That doesn't make a lot of sense. And 71% have never used a sharp knife. Child development experts argue that kids give more freedom and responsibility. If they're given that, they can help have more confidence, more resilience,
2: absolutely,
1: and independence.
2: It's really important.
1: Here's the thing I think is super important, though. Freedom with some limits, because if you give kids too much freedom, mm-hmm, and all of a sudden they're just trying to raise themselves, I think that can be bad. But give them a little bit of room.
2: But look how great we all turned out.
1: I know. I'm just saying.
2: But
1: give them a little bit of room. And because the world is different. There's weirdos out there doing weird things now.
2: So dangerous.
1: I'm not saying there weren't weirdos before, but I think weirdos with technology are even weirder than the other weirdos. Scoop of the day on the John and Heidi Show.
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5: Local news now from UCToday.org. I'm Trey Westerberg. This update brought to you by Progressive. The Union City Area School Board has approved several school security and facility measures. Lonnie Moore was added to the substitute teacher security personnel list, while Zachary Shelley and Tanya Smith were approved as substitute school police officers for the 2026-27 school year. The board also approved the public school facility improvement grant resolution that will support safety upgrades at the middle high school and elementary school buildings. Academically, the district approved a dual credit affiliation agreement with Gannon University that will run through June 2031. The board also approved an updated policy governing admission of students following two readings. Additional personnel action includes filling a custodial vacancy at the middle high school and adding a new bus driver to the district's transportation roster. Corey's Thursdays in the Park concert features Shady Side this evening. The music starts at 6:30. Next week, the entertainment will be Tyler McLean. Bring a chair and enjoy the music. Thursday in the Park is sponsored by the Corey Arts Council. There is a new millionaire in Union City. The name of the local man who won a $3 million Pennsylvania lottery prize was revealed Wednesday. 57-year-old Dave Sable Jr. won the prize on a $3 million golden ticket scratch-off he purchased at Country Fair at North Main Street in Union City. Sable, who is retired after more than 35 years working in a heavy industrial machine shop, says he plans to use the money to build a dream home and travel around the United States. The retailer that sold the winning ticket also receives a $10,000 bonus from the Pennsylvania lottery.
6: NBC News Radio, I'm Michael Kastner. Former President George W. Bush is remembering the September 11th attacks, a critical moment in his presidency. Speaking at his presidential library in Dallas ahead of the 25th anniversary of the attacks, Bush called 9/11 a clarifying moment for his administration as they realized that we were vulnerable to attack based upon what we believed. President Trump says while his name is not on the November ballot, Republicans should pretend it is. Republicans gathered Wednesday in Dallas for the party's first midterm convention, an event built to spotlight Trump in the final stretch of the election cycle.
7: This has been the most successful 2 years financially and every other way in the history of the presidency.
6: Hawaii's Governor Josh Green says the initial damage estimate for Hurricane Lowell is over $400 million to offset those costs. He's contacted the White House and FEMA to expedite a disaster declaration. Michael Kastner, NBC News Radio.
8: 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Pittsburgh Steelers at quarterback Aaron Rodgers very much believes that this Steelers team can win a Super Bowl. Speaking with the media, he said it's the reason he came back this year. The only reason he would have played another year is if he thought he had a legitimate chance to win a Super Bowl. So he is hopeful to be champions and then ride into the sunset after that. Pittsburgh Pirates baseball, they continue to play some good baseball. They beat the White Sox yesterday 4-2 as they get their third straight victory. They also secure the series win. That series will wrap up today. The Pirates will have right-hand pitcher Jared Jones on the mound. He enters tonight's game 3-6 with a 4.46 ERA. That's your Sports Flash for UCToday.org. I'm Matt Pauley.
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10: 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And this is another edition of What's New Around Town. Stood here with me today is Carol, and she's from this new store called Vintage 42. When did your business open?
11: We opened our business in November of 2025.
10: Okay, and what do you do here?
11: Primarily, we sell home decor that's vintage related. So anything that's over the age of 20 years is what we really focus in on here in the store.
10: Why did you decide to do this?
11: I worked in corporate America for 30 years and kind of got burned out on everything and got into the reselling gig during the pandemic and decided to make it a full-time career.
10: You actually turned the whole thing around and said, you know what? I'm going to do what I want to do.
11: Yes, that's exactly what I wanted to do.
10: Okay, let's tell people where you're located at.
11: I'm located at 124 North Center Street. I'm open Tuesday through Saturday, 10 a.m. to 5 p.m.
10: Like I said, this is Carol. A Vintage 42, keeping it old is her. That's your expression, right?
11: That's my slogan, yes.
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0: From your weather authority for today, cloudy and cooler start. Maybe some leftover sprinkles or showers, but that will clear out later today. Maybe even see some sun. Highs in the mid-70s. Heading into the night, decreasing clouds, cooler and less humid. Lows in the upper 50s. And for tomorrow, sunny and nice and cooler, less humid as well. Highs in the low to mid-70s. Latest weather updates on your Erie to Go app and weather authority meteorologist Brady Wesson.
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1: Dear John Letters. And I'm excited to see what Heidi has to say about this. Here we go. Dear John, our daughter is excited to have started middle school. She was so happy to be in a new school with the older kids. But I could tell something was wrong after the first week. My husband and I sat down with her after dinner last night. My husband asked what was wrong, and she said she's struggling with something because she saw a boy at school do something wrong but didn't tell the teacher. I told her, well, you should have. My husband butted in and said, no, she shouldn't because she'd be tattling. And then she would be a snitch, and nobody likes a snitch. This caused an argument between my husband and I. I told my husband, our daughter needs to say something if she sees something going wrong. My husband says she needs to mind her own business and stay in her own lane. Who do you agree with, me or my husband? Signed, Concerned Mama. Oh, boy. Heidi, what do you say?
2: Well, what did he do wrong?
1: It doesn't say.
2: That changes things a bit.
1: You know what? I think it kind of does. Because if what this kid did was, you know, something pretty minor, then... yeah, probably not a big deal.
2: I mean, if it was something like he ate something out of the garbage can or something silly like that, I mean, that's none of your business. Let him eat garbage if he wants to. That's weird, but it's
1: so
2: fine.
1: At what level do you think it
2: if he harmed somebody, yeah, absolutely, you need to stick up for that person. You need to say something.
1: Yeah.
2: But
1: so I think there probably is some sort of sliding scale.
2: Or if you saw him cheating on a test or something. And even then, I don't know if that's your business. I don't know.
1: Yeah, I don't know. I kind of wonder where
2: now,
1: that line
2: is. Now, if it's
1: is.
2: One of those things where the teacher says, nobody's leaving this classroom until we find out who cheated, and then when it's you by yourself in the room with the teacher, you say, okay, look, I know who did it, but you're going to have to talk to a couple people after me, or he's going to know that I'm the one who told you.
1: I can't think of it. We're not sports. I need to say something right away. We're not sports people, so I have no idea what this young lady's name is, but she's in the WNBA, and there's like a all summer long, there's been this video going around of her pointing.
2: Right, yeah.
1: That's exactly what I would have been. I'd have been doing that right there, pointing. If the whole class has to stay after until somebody, I'm like, right there, this person right here. Yeah, you, she did it. He did it. Whatever. And would that make me a snitch? I don't know. That would make me somebody who has somewhere to be. Because even when I was in school, my schedule was packed. I had stuff going on. I come on, places to go, things to do. I can't sit around here goofing off. So, yeah, I would have probably pointed out, and I'd have done it exactly like that. Hand up high, pointing the finger down. Right here, right over here. But again, if it's something, especially if it's something that could cause danger
2: right.
1: to other people, you need to have that discussion. And I think, honestly, this would be a good discussion to have. All of us, if you've got kids, have this discussion. You know, there are some things it's probably not a big deal. Like if you see this, probably not a big deal. But if you see somebody steal somebody's bicycle, yeah, that's probably a big deal.
2: Right.
1: Because it's causing harm to somebody else. So at that point, when somebody else is being harmed and
2: exactly.
1: there's a victim involved, yeah, that's where
2: yep.
1: you
2: that's
1: should
2: where
1: probably
2: you
1: just say, hey, you know what? I saw this happen. I'm not trying to be a tattletale. I'm not trying to be, what did dad call, snitch? I'm not trying to be a snitch. Dad, are you a villain from a TV show? Didn't he sound a little bit like a villain? Snitches. But, you know, at the end of the day, you got to do what's right for you. So have the discussion, do your thing. But I don't think that it's a bad idea to have this discussion, honestly, with your kids, even if you're not the one that wrote this letter.
2: Right.
1: If you would like to chime in, you can do that and give some advice because you guys give great advice. You can do that right on the Facebook page, facebook.com/John and Heidi Show. And I had somebody send me a message. Now, they sent it through Facebook and they were asking, if I send you a message, does it stay anonymous? It does. And then I responded back to them and I said, if you want to send it anonymously, so I don't even know who it came from. You can do that through our website, johnandheidishow.com. If you send it through Facebook, I'm going to know who sent it.
2: Right.
1: Because that's the way Facebook works. 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But right. either way, I don't tell anybody. So if you send me a Dear John letter for next week, we'll keep it between us. Because I ain't no snitch. See what I did there? All right. 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
0: Heidi, did you know the pistol shrimp creates one of the loudest sounds in the ocean? By snapping its claw shut, it produces a powerful bubble that believably reaches temperatures almost as hot as the sun's surface.
1: Wow.
0: Yeah, the pistol shrimp.
1: I've never even heard of a
0: pistol shrimp. But now I kind of want to get one. A pistol shrimp. We don't know everything, but now we know this.
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4: 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I'm Trey Westerberg. This update brought to you by KFC. There's a new millionaire in Union City. The name of the local man who won a $3 million Pennsylvania lottery prize was revealed Wednesday. 57-year-old Dave Sable Jr. won the prize on a $3 million golden ticket scratch-off he purchased at Country Fair at North Main Street in Union City. Sable, who is retired after more than 35 years working in a heavy industrial machine shop, says he plans to use the money to build a dream home and travel around the United States. The retailer that sold the winning ticket also receives a $10,000 bonus from the Pennsylvania Lottery. The Union City Area School Board has approved several school security and facility measures. Lonnie Moore was added to the substitute teacher security personnel list, while Zachary Shelley and Tanya Smith were approved as substitute school police officers for the 2026-27 school year. The board also approved the public school facility improvement grant resolution that will support safety upgrades at the middle high school and elementary school buildings. Academically, the district approved a dual credit affiliation agreement with Gannon University that will run through June 2031. The board also approved an updated policy governing admission of students following two readings. Additional personnel action includes filling a custodial vacancy at the middle high school and adding a new bus driver to the district's transportation roster. Corey's Thursdays in the Park concert features Shady Side this evening. The music starts at 6:30. Next week, the entertainment will be Tyler McLean. 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
6: Pittsburgh Steelers at quarterback Aaron Rodgers very much believes that this Steelers team can win a Super Bowl. Speaking with the media, he said it's the reason he came back this year. The only reason he would have played another year is if he thought he had a legitimate chance to win a Super Bowl. So he is hopeful to be champions and then ride into the sunset after that. Pittsburgh Pirates baseball, they continue to play some good baseball. They beat the White Sox yesterday 4-2 as they get their third straight victory. They also secure the series win. That series will wrap up today. The Pirates will have right-hand pitcher Jared Jones on the mound. He enters tonight's game 3-6 with a 4.46 ERA. That's your Sports Flash for uctoday.org. 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
9: From your weather authority for today, cloudy and cooler start. Maybe some leftover sprinkles or showers, but that will clear out later today. Maybe even see some sun. Highs in the mid-70s. Heading into the night, decreasing clouds, cooler and less humid. Lows in the upper 50s. And for tomorrow, sunny and nice and cooler, less humid as well. Highs in the low to mid-70s. Latest weather updates on your Erie to Go app and weather authority meteorologist Brady Wesson.
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0: There's Evanescence. 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
1: Time now for the joke of the day with my beautiful bride, Heidi Small. What you got for me there, Heidi?
2: I have two.
1: Okay.
2: First one is, what's green and has wheels?
1: I have no idea. What's green and has wheels?
2: Grass. I lied about the wheels.
1: Thank you. Thank you. That's so dumb. So dumb it's good.
2: I know,
1: you said
2: but
1: you
2: it
1: had
2: made
1: two.
2: Me laugh.
1: So
2: I do.
1: Tell me the good one.
2: Not to brag, but I defeated our local chess champion in less than 5 moves.
1: Oh.
2: Finally, my high school karate lessons came to some use.
1: Those are both pretty good.
2: They were pretty good.
1: Second one better than the first. I like it. All right. That is your joke of the day on the John and Heidi Show.
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1: This Friday morning, hear September 11th through the voices of those who were there. 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
2: 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We're at the George Washington Bridge right now.
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4: 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I'm Trey Westerberg. This update brought to you by KFC. There is a new millionaire in Union City. The name of the local man who won a $3 million Pennsylvania lottery prize was revealed Wednesday. 57-year-old Dave Sable Jr. won the prize on a $3 million golden ticket scratch-off he purchased at Country Fair at North Main Street in Union City. Sable, who is retired after more than 35 years working in a heavy industrial machine shop, says he plans to use the money to build a dream home and travel around the United States. The retailer that sold the winning ticket also receives a $10,000 bonus from the Pennsylvania Lottery. The Union City Area School Board has approved several school security and facility measures. Lonnie Moore was added to the substitute teacher security personnel list, while Zachary Shelley and Tanya Smith were approved as substitute school police officers for the 2026-27 school year. The board also approved the public school facility improvement grant resolution that will support safety upgrades at the middle high school and elementary school buildings. Academically, the district approved a dual credit affiliation agreement with Gannon University that will run through June 2031. The board also approved an updated policy governing admission of students following two readings. Additional personnel action includes filling a custodial vacancy at the middle high school and adding a new bus driver to the district's transportation roster. Corey's Thursdays in the Park concert features Shady Side this evening. The music starts at 6:30. Next week, the entertainment will be Tyler McLean. Bring a chair and enjoy the music. Thursday in the Park is sponsored by the Corey Arts Council.
5: NBC News Radio, I'm Michael Kastner. President Trump says even though his name is not on the November ballot, supporters should vote like it is. Republicans gathered Wednesday in Dallas for the party's first midterm conventions. Trump went on to promise $5,000 dividend checks for American adults if Republicans retain Congress, but he didn't explain how that plan would be funded. Helena Foulkes is the winner of yesterday's Democratic primary for Rhode Island governor. The former CVS executive defeated incumbent Governor Dan McKee, making him the first sitting governor to lose a primary since 2018. Hunter Biden's meme coin is tanking after initially soaring in value Wednesday. More from Tammy Trujillo.
6: The coin called Laptop quickly rose from $37 to $222 within its first hour Wednesday. But it was trading around $1.36 as of 3 p.m. on the East Coast. That's according to a database that traps crypto prices.
5: Michael Kastner, NBC News Radio.
7: 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Erie Seawolves at baseball, just four more games to go in the regular season. They lose at Reading yesterday 11-3. The two teams have split the first two games of the six-game series. After the series wraps on Sunday, they'll take Monday off. They'll open up the postseason on Tuesday with a home game against Richmond. That's a best-of-three series. Game number two will be on the road in Richmond on Thursday, and then game three on Friday if needed. Cleveland Guardians baseball, they lose to the Baltimore Orioles yesterday by a 9-5 score. They'll take the day off today before they play in Minnesota tomorrow. The Cleveland Browns continuing to get set for their season opener coming up on Sunday when they match up against Jacksonville. That's your Sports Flash for UCToday.org. I'm Matt Pauley.
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10: from your weather authority for today, cloudy and cooler start. Maybe some leftover sprinkles or showers, but that will clear out later today. Maybe even see some sun. Highs in the mid-70s. Heading into the night, decreasing clouds, cooler and less humid. Lows in the upper 50s. And for tomorrow, sunny and nice and cooler, less humid as well. Highs in the low to mid-70s. Latest weather updates on your Erie to Go app and weather authority meteorologist Brady Wesson.
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1: Fun fact for you, Heidi.
2: What's that, John?
1: In 2015, a Chinese billionaire bought $170 million painting with a credit card so he could use the points for free airfare.
2: How great is that?
1: I'd like to put that on a credit card.
2: Yeah.
1: Can you imagine what the credit card fees?
2: Can you imagine having a limit of that much?
1: Yeah. I don't know what our limit is, but I know it's not $170 million.
2: It is nowhere near $170
1: Fun
2: million.
1: Fact for you, Heidi.
2: What's that, John?
1: Second Street is the most common street name in the United States. Guess what is third? First Street. I don't know what second is.
2: Oh.
1: Second Street is the first. First Street is the third. They didn't put the second.
2: Interesting.
1: I wonder if it's Main Street. I don't know. Fun fact for you, Heidi.
2: What's that, John?
1: The first woman to cycle around the world learned to ride a bike a few days before she took off on her ride. Isn't that wild?
2: Interesting.
1: She learned to ride a bike and then said, I'm going to go around the world.
2: Wow.
1: Fun fact for you, Heidi.
2: What's that, John?
1: A person's sense of hearing becomes less sharp after overeating. That's my problem.
2: Yeah.
1: Huh? What's that now?
2: What'd you say?
1: And we'll do one more fun fact for you, Heidi.
2: What's that, John?
1: Some species of fish have voices. That is just weird. They're mainly heard saying, eat something other than fish. Several fun facts. Now you know. Thanks for listening to the John and Heidi Show.
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1: Time now for the movie quote of the day. I think you're going to get this. I think we've had this before. There can only be one. It's from 1986.
2: We have had it before, and I don't
1: There can remember. Only be one.
2: I don't remember.
1: Highlander.
2: What it was. Highlander.
1: Yeah,
2: all right. Yeah. That's one that I did not see.
1: Yeah. I feel as though we had that
2: I think
1: quote
2: we did.
1: Before.
2: I think
1: or
2: we did.
1: We're
2: and
1: both,
2: I did not retain it
1: or
2: to
1: we're
2: memory.
1: We're both struggling with deja vu together. That is the movie quote of the day on the John and Heidi Show.
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5: Local news now from UCToday.org. I'm Trey Westerberg. This update brought to you by Progressive. The Union City Area School Board has approved several school security and facility measures. Lonnie Moore was added to the substitute teacher security personnel list, while Zachary Shelley and Tanya Smith were approved as substitute school police officers for the 2026-27 school year. The board also approved the public school facility improvement grant resolution that will support safety upgrades at the middle high school and elementary school buildings. Academically, the district approved a dual credit affiliation agreement with Gannon University that will run through June 2031. The board also approved an updated policy governing admission of students following two readings. Additional personnel action includes filling a custodial vacancy at the middle high school and adding a new bus driver to the district's transportation roster. Corey's Thursdays in the Park concert features Shady Side this evening. The music starts at 6:30. Next week, the entertainment will be Tyler McLean. Bring a chair and enjoy the music. Thursday in the Park is sponsored by the Corey Arts Council. There's a new millionaire in Union City. The name of the local man who won a $3 million Pennsylvania lottery prize was revealed Wednesday. 57-year-old Dave Sable Jr. won the prize on a $3 million golden ticket scratch-off he purchased at Country Fair at North Main Street in Union City. Sable, who is retired after more than 35 years working in a heavy industrial machine shop, says he plans to use the money to build a dream home and travel around the United States. The retailer that sold the winning ticket also receives a $10,000 bonus from the Pennsylvania lottery.
6: 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The Pittsburgh Steelers have released their first injury report of the season. Cornerback Joey Porter Jr. being limited in practice due to a back injury. He's also dealing with a bit of a contract situation, so it is not clear if they are going to have him available when they open up their season against Atlanta on Sunday. Also on Sunday, the Buffalo Bills, they're going to open up their regular season playing at Houston. Pirates baseball, they beat the White Sox yesterday by a 4-2 score. Rookie Connor Griffin singling two runs as the Pirates get back to 500 at 73-73. Series wraps up today. Pirates have right-hander Jared Jones on the mound 3-6 with a 4.46 ERA. That's your Sports Flash for UCToday.org. I'm Matt Pauley.
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9: From your weather authority for today, cloudy and cooler start. Maybe some leftover sprinkles or showers, but that will clear out later today. Maybe even see some sun. Highs in the mid-70s. Heading into the night, decreasing clouds, cooler and less humid. Lows in the upper 50s. And for tomorrow, sunny and nice and cooler, less humid as well. Highs in the low to mid-70s. Latest weather updates on your Erie to Go app and weather authority, meteorologist Brady Wesson.
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1: Time now for some weird news. Would you eat your dog's food? Apparently, plenty of people would, and some for a good reason. A new survey of 2,000 dog owners found 40% would be willing to give their pet's food a taste. Have you ever done that?
2: I have not, but apparently my dad
1: has. I was going to say, we talked to your dad about it. He's like, oh, you know, from time to time. I'm like, what? Nearly one in four say they dig in without hesitation. Others say they'd try it, maybe out of curiosity. 25% said they'd never try it in a million years.
2: No, I have no interest.
1: More than half of dog parents, 56%, said they feed their dog straight off their own plate. Heidi.
2: I do. Yeah.
1: At least a few times a week, pretty much every day. Heidi.
2: I do.
1: And it turns out some dogs may actually be eating better than the humans. Nearly half of respondents say their dog's food is of higher quality than their food.
2: Yeah.
1: Well, about half admitted they pay more attention to their dog's diet, or their pet's diet, rather, than their own health. So that's pretty wild. We probably do. Our dogs eat like kings and queens.
2: Well, yeah.
1: Weird news on the John and Heidi Show.
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4: SNL returns later this month. The 52nd season will kick off, or maybe we should say it'll fast break, on September 26th with Jalen Brunson as the host, along with musical guest Cat's Eye. The following week will be hosted by Dakota Johnson, with Turnstile serving as musical guest October 3rd. And Shane Gillis will return to host for a third time with musical guest Rosalia on October 10th. The jig is up. The news is out. Styx is hitting the road again.
5: After wrapping up a string of dates in Chicago, the band will begin another outing October the 2nd in Selbyville, Delaware. They'll hit several states, including Minnesota, California, and Florida, before wrapping up February the 23rd in Stamford, Connecticut. More information is available on the Styx official website. I'm Mark Mayfield.
4: And Robert Plant will join Brandi Carlile and Margot Price at the 25th annual Americana Honors and Awards in Nashville next week. The ceremony will pay tribute to Dolly Parton as a lifetime achievement honoree for her impact on several musical genres. That's entertainment. I'm Daria Albinger.
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3: Local news now from UCToday.org. I'm Trey Westerberg. This update brought to you by Progressive. The Union City Area School Board has approved several school security and facility measures. Lonnie Moore was added to the substitute teacher security personnel list, while Zachary Shelley and Tanya Smith were approved as substitute school police officers for the 2026-27 school year. The board also approved the public school facility improvement grant resolution that will support safety upgrades at the middle high school and elementary school buildings. Academically, the district approved a dual credit affiliation agreement with Gannon University that will run through June 2031. The board also approved an updated policy governing admission of students following two readings. Additional personnel action includes filling a custodial vacancy at the middle high school and adding a new bus driver to the district's transportation roster. Corey's Thursdays in the Park concert features Shady Side this evening. The music starts at 6:30. Next week, the entertainment will be Tyler McLean. Bring a chair and enjoy the music. Thursday in the Park is sponsored by the Corey Arts Council. There's a new millionaire in Union City. The name of the local man who won a $3 million Pennsylvania lottery prize was revealed Wednesday. 57-year-old Dave Sable Jr. won the prize on a $3 million golden ticket scratch-off he purchased at Country Fair at North Main Street in Union City. Sable, who is retired after more than 35 years working in a heavy industrial machine shop, says he plans to use the money to build a dream home and travel around the United States. The retailer that sold the winning ticket also receives a $10,000 bonus from the Pennsylvania lottery.
4: NBC News Radio, I'm Michael Kastner. Weekly jobless claims are down slightly. The Labor Department reports receiving 206,000 first-time requests for unemployment benefits in the week ending September 5th. It's essentially in line with what most analysts had been expecting today. President Trump is asking supporters to vote as if his name is on the ballot in September. Republicans gathered Wednesday in Dallas for the party's first midterm convention. The president will speak again tonight. Two supplements for dogs are recalled over a potential salmonella contamination. More from Tammy Trujillo.
5: According to a company notice the FDA posted, the company Phi is recalling the products over an ingredient supplied to its manufacturer. They include the Phi calming supplement for dogs and the Phi 8-in-1 formula supplement for dogs.
4: Among the sellers, Chewy and Amazon. Michael Kastner, NBC News Radio.
6: 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The Pittsburgh Steelers have released their first injury report of the season. Cornerback Joey Porter Jr. being limited in practice due to a back injury. He's also dealing with a bit of a contract situation, so it is not clear if they are going to have him available when they open up their season against Atlanta on Sunday. Also on Sunday, the Buffalo Bills, they're going to open up their regular season playing at Houston. Pirates baseball, they beat the White Sox yesterday by a 4-2 score. Rookie Connor Griffin singling two runs as the Pirates get back to 500 at 73-73. Series wraps up today. Pirates have right-hander Jared Jones on the mound 3-6 with a 4.46 ERA. That's your Sports Flash for UCToday.org. I'm Matt Pauley.
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9: From your weather authority for today, cloudy and cooler start. Maybe some leftover sprinkles or showers, but that will clear out later today. Maybe even see some sun. Highs in the mid-70s. Heading into the night, decreasing clouds, cooler and less humid. Lows in the upper 50s. And for tomorrow, sunny and nice and cooler, less humid as well. Highs in the low to mid-70s. Latest weather updates on your Erie to Go app and weather authority, meteorologist Bertie Wesson.
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1: Time now for something special with Heidi Small. What do you have for me
2: there? I have another forgotten TV show.
1: All right.
2: I only have a few more of these, so we'll be about done. This one's called Blackjack, and this was on in apparently 1998.
1: Hmm.
2: And Jack Delvin, who is played by Dolph Lundgren, is a retired U.S. Marshal who works as a freelance fixer, hitman, and bodyguard. Delvin's only weakness? During a botched kidnapping attempt, a grenade explodes in a flash of light, leaving him with a crippling phobia of the color white.
1: Well, then, that's why it's Blackjack, not Whitejack.
2: So ridiculous.
1: That is very ridiculous.
2: I can't imagine why I didn't make it.
1: You know, I was supposed to do an interview with Dolph Lundgren, and then I was told I don't get to. So I don't know why. But I was like, all right, well, I guess I'll just not then. All right, that is the...
2: He would have been very impressed if you would have been able to ask him about that show.
1: If it comes through, because there's some show he's promoting. If that actually does happen, I will ask him about Blackjack.
2: Whatever happened with Blackjack.
1: Yeah, did you like that? Was that fun? All right, something special with Heidi Small.

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2: Hey, it's Nathan from Cold War Kids.
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1: Well, let's see. According to coroners, a freshly removed human brain is super squishy.
0: Of course it would be.
1: I don't know why anybody would think it wouldn't be.
0: Did they think that we thought it was rock hard?
1: Yeah.
0: It looks like Jell-O to me. That's probably what it feels like.
1: Apparently, 11% of Americans have never left their home state, and 40% have never traveled abroad.
0: Oh, my goodness. Well, you guys need
1: That's
0: to get
1: really
0: out there.
1: Sad.
0: It is sad. Get out and see some stuff.
1: And at last count, Make-A-Wish Foundation has granted more than 550,000 wishes since 1980.
0: I love that. And I know that number just keeps going up on a regular basis.
1: Yeah,
0: that
1: that's
0: is
1: a fantastic
0: cool thing,
1: organization.
0: So thank you for all that you do. That is wonderful.
1: And that's news to me.
0: That is also news to me.
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5: 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Hello, I'm JJ Fox, and this is When I Hear It. Music is a personal thing. We all tend to connect with a song differently when we hear it. So this is just me saying out loud what certain songs mean to me, do for me, how they intrigue me, where they take me. Basically all the stuff that just rattles around my head when I hear it. When I was about 10 years old, I used to like to have the radio on at bedtime and listen as I went to sleep. And this one night, just as I was dozing off, a song came on that snapped me awake because it freaked me the f*** out. It had this haunting tone that just gave me the creeps and kept me up all night. So the next night, what does 10-year-old me do? Turns the radio on again and hopes that song plays again. And it did. So when I hear Games Without Frontiers by Peter Gabriel, I remember how the song freaked me out as a kid, but I kept wanting to hear it again. And now it's a classic.

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0: Time now for the question of the day. About 1 in 10 Americans spend more than 12 hours a day doing this. What is it? I feel as though I've easily gotten to this, sadly.
1: More than 12 hours a day messing around on their phone?
0: Yeah. Looking at a screen of some kind.
1: 12 hours.
0: But think about this. Look at this giant screen right here.
1: Yeah.
0: That's a computer monitor screen. And I got a screen right here that's my phone.
1: And
0: when we go
1: TV.
0: Home, there's a TV screen.
1: Yeah.
0: Even in our car, there's screens. We're around screens all the time.
1: Yeah.
0: That is your question
1: Yikes.
0: Of the day on the John and Heidi Show.

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4: NBC News Radio, I'm Michael Kastner. President Trump is calling on supporters to ignore the fact that his name is not on the November ballot and vote like it is. Republicans got together Wednesday in Dallas for the party's first ever midterm convention. He teased $5,000 dividend checks for adults if Republicans retain Congress, but he didn't explain how that plan would be funded. Former President George W. Bush is reflecting on the September 11th attacks, an event that served as a defining moment in his presidency. Speaking at his presidential library in Dallas ahead of the 25th anniversary of the attacks, Bush called 9/11 a clarifying moment as his administration realized that we were vulnerable to attack based upon what we believe. Saturday Night Live has revealed its first names to kick off its 52nd season. The NBC sketch comedy series announced Jalen Brunson will host the season premiere on September 26th. Michael Kastner, NBC News Radio.
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6: From your weather authority for this afternoon, turning less humid and cooler, maybe some sun, but I think we'll see more clouds than sun today. Highs in the mid-70s. For tonight, decreasing clouds, cooler and less humid, lows in the upper 50s. And for tomorrow, low to mid-70s for highs, sunny, pleasant, less humid, and cool. Latest weather updates on your Erie to Go app and weather authority meteorologist Brady Wesson.
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1: Time now for the list. Words and phrases that instantly show your age. I did some of these yesterday, and I will do the rest of them today, but I've got the entire list in the show notes. So these were all shared on TikTok, and they said, if you say these words, we instantly know you're old. So instead of calling them pants, if you refer to them as slacks.
2: Okay.
1: I
2: don't call them slacks.
1: Nor do I. If you say, well, I got to go. I got an appointment at the beauty parlor instead of the salon.
2: Yeah.
1: We're assuming you're at least 100. When you're watching TV, if you refer to it as a program instead of a show, I actually still do that sometimes.
2: You still do that once.
1: It's a pretty good program. You're like, you mean the show? If you call it supper instead of dinner, or if you have your dinner at lunchtime, apparently that's an old person thing.
2: I call it supper or dinner.
1: I know.
2: Both.
1: I like to have lunch, supper, and dinner. Then I get to squeeze one extra meal in there. Going steady instead of dating somebody. If you say somebody's heavy set instead of heavy or overweight. If you refer to it as a book bag instead of a backpack. If you say somebody looks sharp when they're dressed nicely. Oh, you look sharp. I do that all the time. And if you talk about pot or dope instead of weed. These are all signs that you might be old, or at least you seem old. I've got that whole list in the show notes for today at johnandheidishow.com.

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5: The English musical group Cutting Crew put out their very first album called Broadcast in 1986. They put out three albums between 1986 and 1992, then disbanded, came back in 2006, put out another album, then disbanded, and then came back in 2015 to put out their newest studio album called Add the Favorites. Now, of course, Cutting Crew's biggest hits were I Just Died in Your Arms Tonight and I've Been in Love Before, and like a lot of bands, they've had some lineup changes, but they're still sounding good. So let's go back to 2015 and an album called Add the Favorites. Here's the band Cutting Crew. Here's the band Cutting Crew and a song called Till the Money.

From 2015, off their very last studio album called Add the Favorites, there's the group Cutting Crew and a song called Till the Money Runs Out. Now, like I told you earlier, the group Cutting Crew has had many lineup changes, but original lead singer Nick Van Eed is still the leader of the band, and if you like their music, they are still out there touring, so you can look them up. Thanks for joining me for The Music Is Out There. I'm Dr. Kevin. Tune in next time for more music you probably haven't heard, right here on Channel 98.9.

0: That's 3 days grace. Don't want to go home tonight.
1: We always like to wrap things up around here with good news, and I think this is good news. Take a listen to this headline. A woman with Alzheimer's regains most of her memory and finds love and hope.
2: Oh.
1: How cool is this? This happened just recently. Gail Youngdale, Alzheimer's diagnosis, brought fear, uncertainty, and a growing loss of independence. Today, she's celebrating something very different. Renewed memories, a marriage that's new marriage, and a chance to give hope to other families who are facing this. Her progress has been remarkable. She was diagnosed with progressive Alzheimer's. She began treatment with ICE. I don't know how you say this. If it's Isonlab, I don't know. It's an experimental medication. I'm going to have a link to this so you can check it out. It's sold under the brand name Leqembi. Leqembi.
2: Okay.
1: Anyway, her daughter, Terry, says the results have been astonishing. She said, I lost my train of thought in a meeting. And she said, then I blanked on a colleague's name in the middle of the introduction. Then I sat in the parking lot for 20 minutes because I couldn't remember why I had even driven here. She said, my doctor went quiet and then said, I want to run some more tests. Turns out I was not crazy. She said, I was just actually struggling with Alzheimer's.
2: Yikes.
1: So anyway, this treatment is not going to help everybody, but if it's a certain type of Alzheimer's, you could have some sort of hope and some sort of help from it.
2: Wow.
1: I've got a link to the story because it is fascinating. I have two grandmothers that have Alzheimer's that both had Alzheimer's before they passed away. It is one of the most difficult things because they're extremely healthy, but they, you know, my grandma, she had no idea who I was, and that was so hard, so hard. So if you'd like to learn more, I do have a link in the show notes for today at johnandheidishow.com. Time to say goodbye, Heidi.
2: Goodbye, Heidi.
1: Goodbye, everybody. Have a great day. Thank you so much for listening to The John and Heidi Show. Channel

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1: It's party time. 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
3: Local news now from uctoday.org. I'm Trey Westerberg. This update brought to you by KFC. There is a new millionaire in Union City. The name of the local man who won a $3 million Pennsylvania lottery prize was revealed Wednesday. 57-year-old Dave Sable Jr. won the prize on a $3 million golden ticket scratch-off he purchased at Country Fair at North Main Street in Union City. Sable, who is retired after more than 35 years working in a heavy industrial machine shop, says he plans to use the money to build a dream home and travel around the United States. The retailer that sold the winning ticket also receives a $10,000 bonus from the Pennsylvania lottery. The Union City Area School Board has approved several school security and facility measures. Lonnie Moore was added to the substitute teacher security personnel list, while Zachary Shelley and Tanya Smith were approved as substitute school police officers for the 2026-27 school year. The board also approved the public school facility improvement grant resolution that will support safety upgrades at the middle high school and elementary school buildings. Academically, the district approved a dual credit affiliation agreement with Gannon University that will run through June 2031. The board also approved an updated policy governing admission of students following two readings. Additional personnel action includes filling a custodial vacancy at the middle high school and adding a new bus driver to the district's transportation roster. Corey's Thursdays in the Park concert features Shady Side this evening. The music starts at 6:30. Next week, the entertainment will be Tyler McLean. Bring a chair and enjoy the music. 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
4: NBC News Radio, I'm Michael Kastner. If the Republicans keep control of Congress in the upcoming midterms and President Trump says every American adult will get a $5,000 dividend check, speaking at the Republican midterm convention in Dallas, he said it would be called the Trump dividend, but he didn't explain how that plan would be funded. Their estimates said it would cost $1.3 trillion. Rhode Island will have a new governor after Dan McKee became the first sitting governor to lose a primary since 2018. Former CVS executive Helena Foulkes defeated McKee in yesterday's Democratic primary. This was a rematch after McKee defeated Foulkes in a five-way primary 4 years ago. Harry Styles will give fans more chances to see him live in 2027. He announced an extension of his Together Together tour, kicking off April 2nd and 3rd at State Farm Stadium in Glendale, Arizona. Michael Kastner, NBC News Radio.
5: 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Erie Seawolves baseball, just four more games to go in the regular season. They lose at Reading yesterday 11-3. The two teams have split the first two games of the six-game series. After the series wraps on Sunday, they'll take Monday off. They'll open up the postseason on Tuesday with a home game against Richmond. That's a best-of-three series. Game number two will be on the road in Richmond on Thursday, and then game three on Friday if needed. Cleveland Guardians baseball, they lose to the Baltimore Orioles yesterday by a 9-5 score. They'll take the day off today before they play in Minnesota tomorrow. The Cleveland Browns continuing to get set for their season opener coming up on Sunday when they match up against Jacksonville. That's your Sports Flash for UCToday.org. I'm Matt Pauley.
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7: 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And this is another edition of What's New Around Town. Stood here with me today is Carol, and she's from this new store called Vintage 42. When did your business open?
8: We opened our business in November of 2025.
7: Okay, and what do you do here?
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7: Like I said, this is Carol of Vintage 42. Keeping it old is her. That's your expression, right?
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1: From your weather authority for this afternoon, turning less humid and cooler, maybe some sun, but I think we'll see more clouds than sun today. Highs in the mid-70s. For tonight, decreasing clouds, cooler and less humid, lows in the upper 50s. And for tomorrow, low to mid-70s for highs, sunny, pleasant, less humid, and cool. Latest weather updates on your Erie to Go app and weather authority meteorologist Brady Wesson.
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1: Cindy Scott here. Let us start off your Wednesday together. And we're going to have a weird story today that happens to be about a brand new security guard out in one little English seaside town. And you're probably going to be like, well, what's so weird about that? Well, it's what the security guard has that helps him. Wings. 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

0: It's weird story time, and we're going to talk about this one little English seaside town in our weird story that has a brand new local security guard that has wings, and he gets paid in prawns. Prawns are like a mix of shrimp and lobster, just in case you didn't know that. But anyway, Roger, who's a rescued seagull in Salcombe, Devon, England, has become an unofficial security guard, chasing away rival birds to try to steal customers' meals. His specialty is protecting the town's prized fish and chips from other hungry seagulls. Roger doesn't work for free, though. His salary is 4 prawns a day, paid to him by a local restaurateur, and in exchange for protection of his clientele. The unusual arrangement was it has made him something of a local celebrity, with his duties taking place around Salcombe's busy waterfront. While most gulls are notorious for stealing food, Roger has somehow landed the rare bird job that involves stopping other seagulls from doing exactly that. And by turning a potential nuisance into a protector, the shop has drastically cut down on customer refunds for stolen food. So, smart job for the restaurateur, and of course, good one for Roger there, earning some free food and doing some major, major work there, protecting other people's meals.
1: The Union City Volunteer Fire Department will host a sportsman's raffle on Saturday, October 24th at the UCVFD Social Hall, 50 2nd Avenue in Union City. 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
5: Screenshot has become such a commonplace word that I've heard people accidentally say this when they actually mean they want to take a photograph. And while most of us have gotten pretty used to taking screenshots on our phones, sometimes computer users need to take screenshots to show something to their friend or coworker, and they always forget how to do it. The print screen button in the upper right of keyboards is kind of like copy for your whole screen, and you just paste the picture wherever you need it, which means you could go into a program like Word or Paint, or even compose an email or a Facebook message to someone, and press paste to make your screenshot appear. But if you only want a smaller snippet of your screen, Windows now has a snipping tool. 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Once you do that, it saves the image in a folder called Screenshots inside your Pictures folder. 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

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The green light flashes, the flags go up, churning and burning.

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1: It's feel good story time, and instead of making another list of things that you want to accomplish or tasks that you want to complete, try creating a reverse bucket list, and that is a record of what you've already achieved. 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Now, sometimes a little perspective is all it takes to appreciate your progress. So try a reverse bucket list, and you might actually start seeing yourself accomplish even more.
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6: NBC News Radio. I'm Chris Caraccio. President Trump is scheduled to visit the National Medal of Honor Museum in Arlington, Texas today. It comes ahead of night two of the Republican midterm convention in Dallas. There, he'll meet with several Medal of Honor recipients who have earned the nation's highest military award. The president is expected to speak honoring the recipients and their service. The Supreme Court has ruled against a Trump-backed Missouri congressional map from being used in November's midterm election. The high court granted an emergency request brought by the group People Not Politicians. The decision comes after a Missouri U.S. district judge ordered the new map to be used. The new map aimed to get rid of one of the two congressional seats currently held by Democrats. Today's decision means the previous map from 2022 will likely be used. Most of the Hawaiian island of Kauai is still without power as crews work to repair the electrical grid after Hurricane Lowell. Officials say about 75% of electricity customers are still without service. I'm Chris Caraccio, NBC News Radio.
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8: From your weather authority for this afternoon, turning less humid and cooler, maybe some sun, but I think we'll see more clouds than sun today. Highs in the mid-70s. For tonight, decreasing clouds, cooler and less humid, lows in the upper 50s. And for tomorrow, low to mid-70s for highs. Sunny, pleasant, less humid, and cool. Latest weather updates on your Erie to Go app and weather authority meteorologist Brady Wesson.
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0: So are you like me, where you want your kids to do a little bit more around the house and they still don't? Yeah, I have that every day. Every day of my life. Well, there's a few notable tips that can help you get your kids to do more. An expert is saying that you should first teach them how to notice the mess. Yeah, first notice the mess. Kate Mangino created Noticing Time. And this was, of course, after realizing her children didn't know what needed cleaning. Even when it was right in front of them, set a timer for 15 minutes for younger kids or 20 to 30 minutes for older ones. Then have everyone walk around and identify things that needed to be cleaned, organized, or put away. The key is not assigning specific chores, but helping kids practice spotting what needs doing over time. Now, the exercise will teach them to recognize and share the invisible work that keeps a household running. I think I might give that a try. That might actually work.
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9: 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One of the most embarrassing things that could happen to you, and I speak from experience here, is to launch a record at the wrong speed, resulting in music that is too fast or too slow. Cringy stuff. But sometimes there are unintended consequences. In 1978, the Atlanta Rhythm Section, a southern rock band, released a single called Imaginary Lover. A DJ played the song at 45 instead of 33 and didn't pay attention. The listening audience did, though. And to them, it sounded like Stevie Nicks was singing and that this was a brand new Fleetwood Mac song. And for a while, the song was considered to be a lost Stevie Nicks Fleetwood Mac track before everything was sorted out.
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0: There's Evanescence. Who will you follow?
1: My news today is going to be very similar to Girly News in that it's going to involve your children. So, do you remember whether or not you were a latchkey kid? I was a latchkey kid back in the day. Raise your hand. Were you a latchkey kid? I was. If you remember back in the 1970s and 80s, because I was that old, you got a little bit more freedom to roam because you got a key to allow yourself to go into your home by yourself because your parents weren't home. That was the whole point of the latch key. You had a key to get into your home by yourself. Usually, the program that I was in, the bus driver saw you get into your house. That was the thing. The bus driver drove up to your home, saw that you had your key, made sure that you had your key visible before you got off the bus, and then she saw me go into my home. At the time, for a long time, I had my brother with me, so I was a latchkey kid. And my brother was just like my sibling that was with me. But parenting has changed massively. Massively has changed. And I don't even think that there is such a thing as latchkey kids. Is that a thing anymore? I don't think there is a thing like that anymore. So today's Guy News, we're going to discuss how these days kids are a little more coddled. Just a tad.
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3: NBC News Radio. I'm Chris Caraggio. President Trump is scheduled to visit the National Medal of Honor Museum in Arlington, Texas today. It comes ahead of night two of the Republican midterm convention in Dallas. He'll meet with several Medal of Honor recipients who have earned the nation's highest military award. The president is expected to speak honoring the recipients and their service. Millions across the country are facing a severe weather threat today. Storms are expected to move across the Appalachians through the day before making its way to the mid-Atlantic. Heavy rain and possible flooding could be the biggest threats. A level 2 out of 4 flood risk is in place for parts of Ohio, Pennsylvania, and West Virginia through tomorrow morning. Storms could also produce wind gusts of up to 60 miles an hour. Moving into tomorrow, the weather threat is expected to make its way to the southeast. Most of the Hawaiian island of Kauai is still without power as crews work to repair the electrical grid after Hurricane Lowell. Officials say about 75% of electricity customers are still without service. I'm Chris Caraggio, NBC News Radio.
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5: From your weather authority for this afternoon, turning less humid and cooler, maybe some sun, but I think we'll see more clouds than sun today. Highs in the mid-70s. For tonight, decreasing clouds, cooler and less humid, lows in the upper 50s. And for tomorrow, low to mid-70s for highs, sunny, pleasant, less humid, and cool. Latest weather updates on your Erie to Go app and weather authority meteorologist Brody Wesson.
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1: So it's Guy News time, and parenting has changed dramatically since the 1970s. And basically, that was when kids had a little bit more freedom to roam. At least that's what I thought. I mean, it wasn't that... I mean, when I was my kid's age, which they're very young, they're elementary school aged, I was a latchkey kid. I got myself into my parents' home, into my childhood home with my younger brother. We got into the house and we were there by ourselves till my parents got home. It was usually my mom. And that's where we were. We were home by ourselves for probably 2 hours until one of my parents got home. And it was usually my mom. Today, though, parents tend to be much more protective. Even though crime rates are generally considered lower than they were decades ago, a Harris poll of 8 to 12-year-olds conducted last year highlights just how sheltered some children have become. More than half have never walked or biked somewhere without an adult, made plans with friends independently, or even talked to a neighbor alone. Now, I don't trust my neighbors first and foremost. We have too many and I don't trust them only because, they're the types of neighbors that don't clean up after their pets. So that's a number one. I don't trust them. Number two, they wait until the wrong time to go take care of their garbage. Meaning they wait until the garbage is overflowed and then they try to overflow it even more. And I'm like, you had all week to do this. Come on, people. So I don't trust my neighbors. Plus, my car got hit and it was like a hit and run in the parking lot. So I really don't trust my neighbors. So there's that. Where my parents live, the neighbors there are a little bit nicer. So I let my kids talk to them. But it's just weird. Like, I don't know why I think it's because we had too much freedom back in the day. And now that there's like way more things that we watch as adults, like true crime stuff. And then there's so much more things that you can see on social media. It scares you as an adult. Like, oh my gosh, I'm not letting my kids out in that. Pass. No, like you see so many more things on social media that can happen to your kid. It's scary. It's a scary world out there for your child. And that's all I'm going to say about that.

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3: 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One of the most embarrassing things that could happen to you, and I speak from experience here, is to launch a record at the wrong speed, resulting in music that is too fast or too slow. Cringy stuff. But sometimes there are unintended consequences. In 1978, the Atlanta Rhythm Section, a southern rock band, released a single called Imaginary Lover. A DJ played the song at 45 instead of 33 and didn't pay attention. The listening audience did, though, and to them, it sounded like Stevie Nicks was singing and that this was a brand new Fleetwood Mac song. And for a while, the song was considered to be a lost Stevie Nicks Fleetwood Mac track before everything was sorted out.
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2: For UCToday.org, I'm JT reporting. Well, there's a new millionaire in Union City. The name of the local man who won a $3 million Pennsylvania lottery prize was revealed on Wednesday. 57-year-old David Sable Jr. won the prize on a $3 million golden ticket scratch-off that he purchased at the country fair on North Main Street in Union City. Sable, who's retired after more than 35 years of working in a heavy industrial machine shop, says he plans to use the money to build a dream home, then travel around the United States. The retailer that sold the winning ticket gets a $10,000 bonus from the Pennsylvania Lottery. Remembering 9/11, well, Erie County will hold its annual 9/11 memorial service on Friday morning at 8:46 a.m. The ceremony will take place at the Erie Maritime Museum near the U.S. Brig Niagara, marking the 25th anniversary of the September 11th attacks. The ceremony will include reflections from people who were at the World Trade Center and music by the Erie Philharmonic. The Union City Area School Board has approved several school security and facility measures. Lonnie Moore was added to the substitute school security personnel list, while Zachary Shelley and Tanya Smith were approved as substitute school police officers for the 2026-27 school year. The board also approved a public school facilities improvement grant resolution that will support safety upgrades at the middle high school and elementary school buildings. Academically, the district approved a dual credit affiliation agreement with Gannon University that will run through June 2031. The board also approved an updated policy governing admission of students following two readings. Additional personnel actions included filing a custodial vacancy at the middle high school and adding a new bus driver to the district's transportation roster. Corey's Thursday in the Park concert series features Shady Side tonight. The music starts at 6:30. Next week, the entertainment will be Tyler McLean. So bring a chair and enjoy the music. Thursday in the Park is sponsored by the Corey Arts Council. The Spartansburg and Waterford Community Fairs are both underway this week. They bring agricultural exhibits, livestock events, entertainment, food, and activities for the entire family. Tonight's entertainment at 6 p.m. is Concord Station. Lemon Pie Contest will take place at 8 p.m. On Friday at 6, Take 5 performs. The Waterford Community Fair, meanwhile, is also underway, continuing its annual tradition that dates back to 1937. For complete schedules and additional information, visit the SpartansburgCommunityFair.com or WaterfordFair.com. That's it for now. JT reporting.
3: 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I'm Chris Caraggio.
4: President Trump is set to make a visit to the National Medal of Honor Museum in Arlington, Texas. It comes ahead of night two of the Republican midterm convention in Dallas. Today, he'll meet with several Medal of Honor recipients who have earned the nation's highest military award. Turning Point USA is holding an event tonight in Utah to remember conservative activist Charlie Kirk. It comes on the one-year anniversary of his assassination. The organization founded by Kirk said a deliberate act of remembrance will take place at Utah Valley University in Orem. Kirk was shot and killed last year while speaking at an event with thousands in attendance. The university canceled classes today, and a counter-protest by the school's Students for a Democratic Society chapter is planned for outside the event. And the Seahawks took down the Patriots 13-10 last night to open up the regular season in the NFL. Seattle picked off Drake May to secure the victory in a Super Bowl 60 rematch. I'm Chris Caraggio, NBC News Radio.
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6: College football, number one Ohio State in Austin Saturday as they take on the Texas Longhorns. The Buccaneers open the season with a win over Ball State. Good quarterback matchup between Julian Sain and Arch Manning. While Penn State will face Temple in Philadelphia Saturday. Nittany Lions shut out Marshall in their week one opener. Pittsburgh, they will host UCF in their ACC opener. The Panthers coming off a week one victory against Miami, Ohio. Major League Baseball, the Pirates will wrap up their three-game series with the Chicago White Sox tonight, going for the sweep, winning on Wednesday 4-2. Pittsburgh getting a home run from Esmerlin Valdez as part of a three-run seventh inning. The Cleveland Guardians, they have the day off today. They'll begin a three-game series with Minnesota Friday, Wednesday, the Guardians fell to Baltimore 9-5 as the Orioles scored 8 runs in the 3rd inning.
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9: From your weather authority for this afternoon, turning less humid and cooler, maybe some sun, but I think we'll see more clouds than sun today. Highs in the mid-70s. For tonight, decreasing clouds, cooler and less humid, lows in the upper 50s. And for tomorrow, low to mid-70s for highs, sunny, pleasant, less humid, and cool. Latest weather updates on your Erie to Go app and weather authority meteorologist Brady Wesson.
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1: Thanks for checking out the What's a Josh broadcast on today, Thursday. It's September 10th. It's National TV Dinner Day, National Swap Ideas Day, and National School Picture Day. I would love for us to all get on Facebook or whatever our social media is and make our profile pictures that of whatever our goofiest school picture was. I had a bowl cut back in the 90s, so I think I could. What was that, like, I don't know, something like second through like ninth grade. Any one of them, I'm pretty sure you'd enjoy watching or seeing, I should say. Today's your day. If it's your birthday, happy birthday to you, and thanks for hanging out on the What's a Josh broadcast.

0: Violet Grohl, Bug in the Cake.
1: Another What's a Josh broadcast. A little throwback Thursday conversation for you today. I want to know those harmless pranks we used to pull back in the 80s and 90s. And maybe go a little bit further back if you want to go 60s, 70s. You know, what did you do? A Polish man. Well, he could spend 8 years in prison after allegedly ordering hundreds of pizzas to random addresses across the country. You see how I came up with this question? Because back in the 90s, who didn't send a pizza to somebody, right? Well, this guy went a little step further. Police say the orders use victims' personal information and sometimes included disturbing threats. Yeah, you can't do that part. Restaurants also suffered significant losses, with one bogus order involving 300 pizzas costing more than $10,000. Wouldn't you want to get that money up front before you started making all those pizzas? Police

0: raided the 23-year-old. He was only 23. They raided his home and seized electronic devices. They're still trying to determine why he allegedly carried out the bizarre pizza campaign. So, the question again, what 80s, 90s, maybe earlier, what pranks did we do back in the day that were relatively harmless? I remember having a couple pizzas delivered. I would just pay for them and buy them. Well, my parents would. What about you? I'd love to hear from you. What's a Josh.com?
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1: Hanging on the What's a Josh broadcast, Throwback Thursday, and talking about those things that you used to do back in the day, those pranks that you used to do. For example, Kevin, we'd ring the door, neighbor's doorbell, sprint away like we're training for the Olympics. Isn't that ding-dong ditch or something like that? And you got to be careful with that. You read about the stories of people getting shot for doing that now. Plus, all the doorbells now have cameras, so you really can't get away with it. Brian said, we'd call random people and ask, is your refrigerator running? And then you get the punchline. Well, then you better go catch it. 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
4: SNL returns later this month. The 52nd season will kick off, or maybe we should say it'll fast break, on September 26th with Jalen Brunson as the host, along with musical guest Cat's Eye. The following week will be hosted by Dakota Johnson, with Turnstile serving as musical guest October 3rd. And Shane Gillis will return to host for a third time with musical guest Rosalia on October 10th. The jig is up. The news is out. Styx is hitting the road again.
5: After wrapping up a string of dates in Chicago, the band will begin another outing October the 2nd in Selbyville, Delaware. They'll hit several states, including Minnesota, California, and Florida, before wrapping up February the 23rd in Stamford, Connecticut. More information is available on the Styx official website. I'm Mark Mayfield.
4: And Robert Plant will join Brandi Carlile and Margot Price at the 25th annual Americana Honors and Awards in Nashville next week. The ceremony will pay tribute to Dolly Parton as a lifetime achievement honoree for her impact on several musical genres. That's entertainment. I'm Daria Albinger. 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

0: You're on the What's a Josh broadcast, talking about the pranks we used to do back in the 80s, 90s. You can go a little further than that if you want. Jason said, my buddies and I used to TP each other's houses after football games. If your house got hit, it meant you were one of the group. Again, is that something that even happens anymore with all the cameras that are out and around? Because you can get, like, busted for vandalism or something like that. Chris said, my brother and I would call our friends pretending to be the local radio station, giving away concert tickets. Oh, that reminds me. I used to prank one of the radio stations in town. I'll tell you about that coming up.
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2: 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We're at the George Washington Bridge right now.
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4: For UCToday.org, I'm JT reporting. Well, there's a new millionaire in Union City. The name of the local man who won a $3 million Pennsylvania lottery prize was revealed on Wednesday. 57-year-old David Sable Jr. won the prize on a $3 million golden ticket scratch-off that he purchased at the country fair on North Main Street in Union City. Sable, who's retired after more than 35 years of working in a heavy industrial machine shop, says he plans to use the money to build a dream home, then travel around the United States. The retailer that sold the winning ticket gets a $10,000 bonus from the Pennsylvania Lottery. Remembering 9/11, well, Erie County will hold its annual 9/11 memorial service on Friday morning at 8:46 a.m. The ceremony will take place at the Erie Maritime Museum near the U.S. Brig Niagara, marking the 25th anniversary of the September 11th attacks. The ceremony will include reflections from people who were at the World Trade Center and music by the Erie Philharmonic. The Union City Area School Board has approved several school security and facility measures. Lonnie Moore was added to the substitute school security personnel list, while Zachary Shelley and Tanya Smith were approved as substitute school police officers for the 2026-27 school year. The board also approved a public school facilities improvement grant resolution that will support safety upgrades at the middle high school and elementary school buildings. Academically, the district approved a dual credit affiliation agreement with Gannon University that will run through June 2031. The board also approved an updated policy governing admission of students following two readings. Additional personnel actions included filing a custodial vacancy at the middle high school and adding a new bus driver to the district's transportation roster. Corey's Thursday in the Park concert series features Shadyside tonight. The music starts at 6:30. Next week, the entertainment will be Tyler McLean. So bring a chair and enjoy the music. 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The Spartansburg and Waterford Community Fairs are both underway this week. 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Tonight's entertainment at 6 p.m. is Concord Station. Lemon Pie Contest will take place at 8 p.m. On Friday at 6, Take 5 performs. The Waterford Community Fair, meanwhile, is also underway, continuing its annual tradition that dates back to 1937. 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JT reporting.
5: NBC News Radio. I'm Chris Caraccio. President Trump is paying a visit to the National Medal of Honor Museum in Arlington, Texas. The museum that highlights the recipients of the nation's highest military award opened up last year. Speaking to an audience that included 15 of the living 65 medal recipients, Trump said he toured the museum and couldn't believe some of the stories he read about the soldiers who earned the award. Trump's visit comes ahead of night two of the Republican midterm convention in Dallas. President Trump is denying reports that Iranian forces damaged U.S. warplanes in a raid on an airbase in Jordan. He told News Nation over the phone that there's no truth to that. This comes after CBS News reported that Iranian strikes damaged multiple American military aircraft overnight Tuesday and Wednesday. Iranian forces launched ballistic missiles in response to the U.S. military destroying five Iranian oil tankers earlier in the week. I'm Chris Caraggio, NBC News Radio.
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7: Major League Baseball, the Pirates will be wrapping up their three-game series with the Chicago White Sox tonight, going for the sweep after winning Wednesday 4-2. Pittsburgh got a home run from Esmerlin Valdez as part of a three-run seventh inning. Jerry Jones will start tonight against Hagen Smith. The Cleveland Guardians have the day off today. They'll start a three-game series with Minnesota Friday. Wednesday, the Guardians lost 9-5 to Baltimore, dropping 2 of 3 in the series. The Orioles scored 8 runs in the third inning. Chase DeLauter and Nathaniel Lowe both had home runs in the loss. NFL, the Steelers opening up the season Sunday at home at Acrisure Stadium, taking on the Falcons. While the Browns, they're on the road, opening up the Todd Monken era against Jacksonville. The Bills under new head coach Joe Brady, opening up their season on the road against Houston. I'm Tony Desiri, and that's your Sports Flash, delivered by UCToday.org.
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1: Throwback Thursday, talking about the pranks you used to do back in the 80s, the 90s, maybe a little earlier than that. Greg said we'd sneak over and move our friends' lawn ornaments around in the middle of the night. The flamingos ended up on the roof yet. Didn't people used to put sporks in people's yards too? Remember that one? We used to prank the local radio station in my hometown. One of the stations had a love song request show. And she actually, as an adult now and thinking about it, it was actually a really good show. But we used to call and go on this long story about our love. And then at the very end of it, just request the most inappropriate song we could possibly think of. That poor woman. Now that it, Kim, I'm sorry. I'm sorry I did that one as a child. More coming.
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0: Mike said, my cousin wrapped my dad's car in plastic wrap while he was at work. He laughed eventually. Yeah, see, if I did that to my dad, that would have been... Now, don't get me wrong. My dad was a... He was a good guy. But I could tell you right now, that'd be a butt-whooping. A good old-fashioned hillbilly butt-whooping. Denise, my best friend and I switched all the classroom clocks ahead by 10 minutes on April Fool's Day. That's kind of fun. And Mark, in school, we taped notes to someone's back that said, kick me. You know, even the easiest jokes are sometimes the funniest. More on the way.
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1: Hanging on the What's a Josh broadcast. It's Throwback Thursday, and want to know the crazy pranks that you did back in the 60s, 70s, the 80s, the 90s. Back when you were growing up, Steve said, my buddy and I, back in the 70s, put a for sale sign on our friend's old pickup truck with a ridiculously low price and his home phone number. His phone rang all day Saturday morning. That's a good one. Carol, we used to rearrange all the letters in the old community message boards. We thought we were comedians. Oh, my gosh. Somebody did that at a restaurant that sold paninis in town, and I won't tell you what they they changed the words to say, but I'll let you use your imagination. Funny. It was really funny. More coming.
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0: Another What's a Josh broadcast, Throwback Thursday, talking about the pranks that you used to do when you were a kid. Now, I really like this one. Linda said, the best prank wasn't really a prank. We would secretly mow an elderly neighbor's lawn while they were at church. They'd come home trying to figure out who did it. Now, the kicker is they had since passed away, and in the obituary, they put a thank you out to the mystery lawnmower person. Oh, that's really cool. Linda, I appreciate you sharing that one. If you got something, would still love to hear your stories, go over to whatsajosh.com. There's a button there that says message me.
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6: For UCToday.org, I'm JT reporting. Well, there's a new millionaire in Union City. The name of the local man who won a $3 million Pennsylvania lottery prize was revealed on Wednesday. 57-year-old David Sable Jr. won the prize on a $3 million golden ticket scratch-off that he purchased at the country fair on North Main Street in Union City. Sable, who's retired after more than 35 years of working in a heavy industrial machine shop, says he plans to use the money to build a dream home, then travel around the United States. The retailer that sold the winning ticket gets a $10,000 bonus from the Pennsylvania Lottery. Remembering 9/11, well, Erie County will hold its annual 9/11 memorial service on Friday morning at 8:46 a.m. The ceremony will take place at the Erie Maritime Museum near the U.S. Brig Niagara, marking the 25th anniversary of the September 11th attacks. The ceremony will include reflections from people who were at the World Trade Center and music by the Erie Philharmonic. The Union City Area School Board has approved several school security and facility measures. Lonnie Moore was added to the substitute school security personnel list, while Zachary Shelley and Tanya Smith were approved as substitute school police officers for the 2026-27 school year. The board also approved a public school facilities improvement grant resolution that will support safety upgrades at the middle high school and elementary school buildings. Academically, the district approved a dual credit affiliation agreement with Gannon University that will run through June 2031. The board also approved an updated policy governing admission of students following two readings. Additional personnel actions included filing a custodial vacancy at the middle high school and adding a new bus driver to the district's transportation roster. Corey's Thursday in the Park concert series features Shady Side tonight. The music starts at 6:30. Next week, the entertainment will be Tyler McLean. So bring a chair and enjoy the music. Thursday in the Park is sponsored by the Corey Arts Council. The Spartansburg and Waterford Community Fairs are both underway this week. They bring agricultural exhibits, livestock events, entertainment, food, and activities for the entire family. Tonight's entertainment at 6 p.m. is Concord Station. Lemon Pie Contest will take place at 8 p.m. On Friday at 6, Take 5 performs. The Waterford Community Fair, meanwhile, is also underway, continuing its annual tradition that dates back to 1937. For complete schedules and additional information, visit the SpartansburgCommunityFair.com or WaterfordFair.com. That's it for now. JT reporting.
7: NBC News Radio. I'm Chris Caraccio. President Trump will close out night two of the Republican midterm convention later tonight in Dallas. Earlier today, he paid a visit to the National Medal of Honor Museum in Arlington. The museum that highlights the recipients of the nation's highest military award opened up last year. Speaking to an audience that included 15 of the 1165 medal recipients, Trump said he toured the museum and couldn't believe some of the stories he read about the soldiers who earned the award. The Supreme Court has halted the use of a Trump-backed Missouri congressional map for November's midterms. The High Court granted an emergency request brought by the group People Not Politicians. The decision comes after a Missouri U.S. district judge ordered the new map to be used. The new map aimed to get rid of one of two congressional seats currently held by Democrats. Today's decision means the previous map will likely be used. And the U.S. Open women's semifinals will be played today. American third seed Jessica Pegula will take on two-time defending champ Aryna Sabalenka. Then American fourth seeded Coco Gauff will play two-seed Elena Rybakina. I'm Chris Caraccio, NBC News Radio.
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1: NFL, the Steelers set to open up the season Sunday, hosting the Atlanta Falcons at Acrisure Stadium. Pittsburgh under a new head coach in Mike McCarthy. And entering the second season with Aaron Rodgers as starting quarterback, Pittsburgh went 10-7 last year. Atlanta under a new head coach in Kevin Stefanski will start Tua Tagovailoa at quarterback. The Browns are in Jacksonville Sunday to open up the season against the Jaguars. Deshaun Watson will start at quarterback, his first regular season appearance since October of 2024. Cleveland under new head coach Todd Bunkin. The Buffalo Bills are under a new head coach in Joe Brady. They will open up the season on the road against the Houston Texans, both teams coming off playoff appearances last season. And the Erie Seawolves continuing their series tonight against the Reading Fighting Phils. On Tuesday of next week, they'll open up the playoffs against Richmond. I'm Tony Desiri, and that's your Sports Flash delivered by UCToday.org.
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1: Thank you for spending time on the What's a Josh broadcast. 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Often you tell me, or I tell you, that's how you message me, because there's a big message me button. 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
4: 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Stood here with me today is Carol, and she's from this new store called Vintage 42. When did your business open?
5: We opened our business in November of 2025.
4: Okay, and what do you do here?
5: Primarily, we sell home decor that's vintage related. 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
5: I worked in corporate America for 30 years and kind of got burned out on everything and got into the reselling gig during the pandemic and decided to make it a full-time career.
4: You actually turned the whole thing around and said, you know what? 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
4: Okay, let's tell people where you're located at.
5: I'm located at 124 North Center Street. I'm open Tuesday through Saturday, 10 a.m. to 5 p.m.
4: Like I said, this is Carol. A Vintage 42, keeping it old is her. That's your expression, right?
5: That's my slogan, yes.
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0: You are on the What's a Josh broadcast, and the retro movie quote of the day is coming up. And I'm just going to flat out tell you, this is my favorite quote of any 80s movie I have ever seen. So there's a few hints in there as well. No, this is not Ghostbusters. But this is one of those movies that if it's on TV, I'm stopping and I'm watching it. I'll give you the quote coming up.
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0: There's Evanescence. Who will you follow?
1: Hanging on the What's a Josh broadcast. If you know your 80s movies, early 90s, you're really going to run away with this one. Here's your quote for the retro movie quote of the day. Take this quarter, go downtown and have a rat gnaw that thing off your face. That's one of my favorites. Take this quarter, go downtown and have a rat gnaw that thing off your face. What movie is that from? If you know it, keep it to yourself. If you don't know it, I'll give you the answer next.
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0: Well, that's it for the What's a Josh broadcast on this Throwback Thursday. I will talk to you tomorrow. Same time, same place. Thank you so much for listening.
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2: NBC News Radio. I'm Chris Caraccio. President Trump will speak again at the Republican National Committee midterm convention tonight in Texas. During his speech at the convention last night in Dallas, he suggested giving every American adult $5,000 if the GOP keeps control of Congress in the midterms. He also told reporters that although his name is not on the November ballot, they should vote as if it is. Vice President J.D. Vance will also be one of tonight's speakers. This is the first time ever the GOP has held a midterm convention. Today marks the first anniversary of conservative activist Charlie Kirk's murder. Turning Point USA will hold an event tonight in Utah to remember him. The organization founded by Kirk said a deliberate act of remembrance will take place at Utah Valley University in Orem. Kirk was shot and killed last year while speaking at an event with thousands in attendance. The university canceled classes today, and a counter-protest by the school's students for a Democratic Society chapter is planned for outside the event. I'm Chris Caraccio, NBC News Radio.
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0: you've ever flown anywhere recently or even just a few years ago, you may think to yourself, man, people are terrible. And you're not alone. A new survey shows that about 42% of travelers feel airline etiquette is getting worse. The worst pet peeve, the one that people talked about the most, were the people who talk super loudly or played videos or music straight through their device and not through headphones. So everybody else had to hear whatever TikTok they're looking at. 27% of passengers say that speakerphone addicts are the worst part of flying. So unless you brought enough headphones for the entire cabin, put them on. Nobody on a six-hour flight wants to hear your feed, okay?
1: The Union City Volunteer Fire Department will host a sportsman's raffle on Saturday, October 24th at the UCVFD Social Hall, 50 2nd Avenue in Union City. 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

0: cat that was recently put into the Guinness Book of World Records just for being born, but it was what he was born with that got all the attention. This cat was born in Wisconsin, made headlines for having an unbelievable feat of feet. He was born with 29 toes. Now, in case you're counting, normal cats only have 18 toes in total, which means this extra pod kitty is walking around with 11 extra toe beans. Polydactyl cats are what they're called when they have extra toes, but 29 might just make him the ultimate high fiver in the animal kingdom. Give me paw.
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3: NBC News Radio, I'm Scott Carr. A federal court is rejecting President Trump's bid to impose restrictions on mail-in voting before November's midterm elections. In a blow to the president's attempted crackdown on mail-in voting, a Boston-based court of appeals is preventing the U.S. Postal Service from tightening rules around postal voting. This as the Supreme Court also blocked Trump's efforts to introduce new requirements around mail-in voting. The high courts also now stopped the use of newly drawn congressional maps from Missouri for November's midterms. The Trump administration had backed the new maps, named to get rid of one of the two congressional seats currently held by Democrats. President Trump will take the stage again tonight at a midterm Republican National Committee convention in Dallas. At the convention last night, Trump suggested giving every American adult $5,000 if Republicans were able to keep control of Congress as a result of the midterm elections. Scott Carr, NBC News Radio.
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never really did this when I was a kid, but I saw other like friends of mine doing this. We'd open up a soda and they'd tap on the top of the can first. So that way it would like, I don't know, settle all the fizz before they opened it. Does that actually work? Well, researchers looked into it and we're going to find out what actually happens when you do that. Details coming up.

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1: I've seen this throughout my entire life where someone will drop a can of soda, so they'll tap on the top, hopefully keeping it to, you know, settle down a little bit before you open it and it explodes in your face. Well, researchers decided to test over 1,000 carbonated cans to see if tapping actually does prevent any fizzy explosion. And the verdict is, it does nothing. In fact, tapping on the metal can actually create more microscopic bubbles inside, which builds up more pressure. So the experts say the only real solution if you drop a can of soda is just to set it down. Wait a few minutes. Open it very slowly. Or if you're prepared, just wear some sort of like rain poncho and, you know, let it go. So basically what they're saying is stop tapping on the top of your can, give it a minute, or prepare to wear your beverage.

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And tonight we're serving up a great independent band. 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

0: today.
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0: there's a lot of buzz on social media about a eerie, creepy looking maybe person dressed up as a creepy cat in the hat, but over in the UK, so much so that police got involved to investigate what was going on. So we'll talk about what this suspect Dr. Seuss character might be all about. It's coming in just a few minutes.
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3: Did you just look down at your phone? You did it again, didn't you? You know, you're flying down the road in a 3-ton hunk of steel, and a text takes your eyes off the road for an average of 5 seconds. At 55 miles per hour, that's long enough to travel the length of a football field and cause some serious damage. Turn it off. Trust me. Whatever it is, you'll live.
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5: NBC News Radio, I'm Scott Carr. President Trump will speak again tonight at an RNC midterm convention in Dallas. At the convention last night, Trump suggested giving every adult American $5,000 if Republicans keep control of Congress post-midterms. He hasn't suggested how they'd be paid for. Vice President J.D. Vance is set to give tonight's keynote speech. Secretary of State Marco Rubio is saying he's not running for president in 2028. Telling a Colombian news station and translated by NBC News, he's not a candidate for anything right now and is 100% focused on his job. Vice President Vance is widely expected to run for the White House in 2028. Storm systems are rumbling from Texas to New Jersey tonight, putting 33 million under severe weather threats. The storms are expected to move across the Appalachians through the day before making their way to the Mid-Atlantic. Scott Carr, NBC News Radio.
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